0: series at a game apiece. The series continues tonight at 5 with Game 3 at the Bell Centre. Macklin Celebrini had a goal and 3 assists as Canada captured a 6-1 exhibition hockey win over France this morning. The contest kicked off Canada's pre-tournament action ahead of the 2026 World Championship. Celebrini, the San Jose Sharks star, was earlier named the Canadian team captain. The Ottawa Charge lead their semifinal series with the Boston Fleet 2-1 in the Professional Women's Hockey League. Game 4 is this afternoon at 3 in Ottawa. The Montreal Victoire and Minnesota Frost are 2-for-2 in their series and have a winner-take-all Game 5 tomorrow afternoon. Montreal hosts Minnesota at 4 tomorrow for a spot in the Walter Cup Finals. In the fifth inning at Rogers Centre yesterday afternoon, the Angels made a series of defensive mistakes that paved the way for a 7-run outburst on the way to a 14-1 Blue Jays win. The Blue Jays capitalized fully off the opportunity, putting pressure on Angels defenders with a rally capped off by a 3-run homer from Brandon Valenzuela. 4 scoreless innings from Trey Savage helped, as did home runs from Ernie Clement, who had 5 hits, and Valenzuela, who had 4. Sanchez hit the Blue Jays' 3rd home run of the game off position player Adam Fraser in the bottom of the 8th. Not to be overlooked, Addison Barger returned from the injured list to walk twice and make one of the most impressive throws of his big league career. The Toronto Blue Jays outfielder was scratched late from today's starting lineup due to right elbow soreness. The Blue Jays closed out their series with the Los Angeles Angels this afternoon with a 6-1 loss.
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BC Amber Alert. All of British Columbia Amber Alert issued by Terrace RCMP. The abducted children are Ryan and Matthias Wood, described as twins, 3.5 years old, blonde hair, blue eyes. Female child Ryan is wearing pink pants, and male child Matthias is wearing beige pants. Last known location 2501 Callum Street at 8:51 p.m. The suspect is Tova Josephine Wood, 5 feet 6 inches, 141 pounds, light brown hair past her shoulders. Possibly traveling in a red 2015 Dodge Caravan van, BC license plate ME538F. Do not approach, call 911.

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1: It was the beginning of a new millennium, a decade all about technological advancements. The film industry became limitless with digital animation and 3D technology. 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

0: there are steps that need to be done in the process.
1: It's been suggested the referendum could come next February or March instead. Construction is finally underway in Castlegar on a 78-unit housing project. The city announced it 2.5 years ago for the Pioneer Arena site. Kootenay Monashy MLA Steve Morissette says it hasn't been easy to get this far.
2: It's been a challenge for them. You know, they had to take down a much-loved arena to build this housing, and so it's a project that has taken a lot of work, and it's great to see it starting.
1: Partners include BC Housing and Luma Developments. Originally, housing was expected to be built above medical offices, but now the clinic will be built separately. The results of a recent flood risk assessment in Nelson's Fairview neighbourhood found most of the area around Anderson and Fell Creeks face low flood risks. The study looked at how the creeks could respond during heavy rain and snowmelt events. It found a small number of properties near the creek fall within higher hazard areas. The report also estimates flooding could cause about $26 million in damage over the next 50 years without mitigation work. The city says the findings will help guide future flood protection and emergency planning. Fortis BC is hosting a series of public information sessions this month to discuss its power safety, power shutoff policy ahead of wildfire season. The policy allows the utility to cut power proactively during extreme wildfire conditions to reduce the risk of power lines sparking fires. Communications advisor Gary Toft says local data suggests it would be rarely implemented.
3: We looked at over the last 10 years of weather data in the southern interior, and what we found is that there was only one circumstance where we might have considered a public safety power shutoff. So we don't think they will be a frequent event.
1: The first session is scheduled for May 20 at the Wymer Community Hall from 3 to 6pm. And BC plans to further expand midwife's scope of practice so they can prescribe the abortion pill and other added medications. They will also be able to perform ultrasounds for a broader range of needs. It's not yet clear when it will be implemented. Previously announced updates that took effect on April 1st allow midwives to provide IUD insertions and other birth control services to people at any time, not just postpartum. Longtime midwife Jennifer Gagan, who previously worked in the US, welcomed the moves, but said compensation for BC midwives needs to be updated.
4: I know how to do IUDs from the US, and I'm not going to do them until I can get paid for them.
1: The BC College of Nurses and Midwives is currently in contract negotiations with the province.
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1: Through sports, and the Canadians have taken a 2-1 series lead after downing the Sabres 6-2, while the Ducks tie their series with a 4-3 overtime win on the Golden Knights. In the other games following the weekend's results, the Hurricanes sweep the Flyers to advance in the playoffs, while the Avalanche lead their series against the Wild 2-1. In the PWHL, Ottawa beat Boston in double overtime 4-3. And baseball, and the Blue Jays got a run in the first and then didn't get another base runner until the eighth, falling to the Angels 6-1 in Game 3.
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7: A somewhat mixed week as far as weather goes. Today it's going to be mainly sunny, a daytime high sitting at 25 degrees. In the evening, clear, a low dropping to 6 overnight. Tomorrow, sunny, becoming sun and clouds in the afternoon, a daytime high of 27 then. Cloudy, a high chance of showers on Wednesday, the high of 21. Thursday, 21 again, and a mix of sun and clouds, and then the rain starts just in time for the main long weekend. It looks like cloudy, a chance of showers, high of 15. Cloudy with a chance of showers on Saturday, high of 13, and on Sunday, 16 and cloudy. Meanwhile, the Drive BC Road Report says there's not a whole lot you should watch out for. Looks like those construction zones are all wrapped up, at least so saith the map here. However, you guys are out on the road, so if you spot anything, let us know with a text at 250-365-6100. From the Gold Weather Booth, I'm Sam Pike.
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back to the Power Rock Morning on the Goat with me, Sam Pike, Sam the Radio Man. How was your Mother's Day weekend? Hopefully you got a chance to celebrate with your moms and your life somehow, whether you're able to do it in person, over the phone, or even just sending that text message. You definitely should not have forgotten yesterday morning. For me, it's one of those weekends where you try to make sure everyone feels appreciated. Got to spend the day making it all about my beautiful bride because, let's be honest, moms deserve way more credit than they get. The amount of stuff they juggle on a daily basis is unreal. Meanwhile, dads do one load of laundry and act like we survived a war, or throw your back out, mow the lawn, like me, and now I'm useless. Of course, I also made sure to give my own ma back a call in Airdrie, Alberta. Funny how, as you get older, those conversations become more and more important. When you're younger, it's quick check-ins. One day, you catch yourself talking to your parents about mulch, weather patterns, and, well, back pain. Hopefully you had a good one, maybe got outside a bit where the sunshine is, and really felt that West Kootenay was showing off over the weekend.

0: Hey, Sam here. With everything going on in Trail over the weekend for Silver City Days, I did get the chance to meet and hang out with so many of you. Honestly, it reminded me how special the community really is. One thing I've learned about living out here is almost nobody is actually from here originally. Well, actually, there are quite a few of you. Seems if you grow up near and around the West Kootenai, you tend to stay here. Everybody's got a story, though. I met a few rogue Albertans who escaped the prairie life like I did. Met a couple guys from over the pond near Bristol, which is extra cool. That's where my pop's from. I met a surprising amount of people from Toronto, which is a commitment. It's not a move down the road kind of situation. It's I cross an entire country because I wanted mountains, peace, and significantly less traffic. And I get it, the West Kootenai has a weird magnetic pull. People visit once and suddenly they're starting looking at real estate listings and convincing themselves they could totally become outdoorsy. That's kind of what happened to me. We came out here for vacation for summers and fell in love with it and decided, why are we leaving every summer? So now I'm curious, did you grow up here? Did you move out here from somewhere else? And what brought you to the Kootenais in the first place? Was it family, work, the mountains, slower pace? Or do you get tricked into moving here after one really good lake day?
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1: I'm Kate Brown. Plans to build a new ice arena in Castlegar are behind schedule. Recreation Commission Chair Brian Bogle says they've learned a full referendum is now unlikely.
2: Was I surprised? No, not really surprised, but slightly disappointed, yes.
1: Bogle says they wanted to hold the referendum alongside local government elections in October, as a standalone referendum will be an additional cost.
2: Then you also get that concern that there's more work needed to get people out to actually vote so that we hear the people, right?
1: Bogle says they always knew the timeline was aggressive and several things have slowed the process down. Work has now begun on a 78-unit housing project on the former site of the Pioneer Arena in Castlegar. Local MLA Steve Morissette says a lot of work went into the planning and he's happy to see it starting.
3: You know, it's going to provide housing for various rental housing for seniors, for disabled, for young families, you know, with low to moderate incomes. And it'll really help to fill a need in the area.
1: The project was announced 2.5 years ago. The city is providing the land, BC Housing is providing the money, and Luma Developments will be the operator. The City of Nelson has released the findings of a recent hazard assessment of Anderson and Fell Creeks, which found that most of Fairview faces low flood risk. The study covered an area that includes about 1,600 homes, Highway 3A and other key infrastructure. The report found flooding in that area has happened periodically for more than a century, and it estimates future flood damage could total $26 million over 50 years if no action is taken. The city is now looking at future mitigation projects, including a berm upgrade. Fortis BC wants residents to prepare for potential wildfire-related power outages ahead of the summer. The utility is hosting information sessions this month on its public safety power shutoff policy, which allows power to be cut temporarily to reduce risks during wildfire season. Communications advisor Gary Toft says last year's sessions turned up many questions about how long the outages could last.
4: We were able to share with them that it would be very similar to any other weather-related power outage. In the case of any power outage, most of these are resolved in less than 24 hours. But we do want to make sure that people have the information they need so they can be prepared.
1: The first session takes place in Wymer at the Community Hall May 20. Midwives in BC will be able to prescribe the abortion pill and other added medications as the province moves to expand their scope of practice. They will also be able to perform ultrasounds for a broader range of needs, as announced by Health Minister Josie Osborne last week.
5: These changes will allow midwives to provide more comprehensive care across the full pregnancy journey.
1: However, Osborne did not provide a timeline for when the changes will take effect.
0: For these local stories and more, go to MyKootenayNow.com.
1: Two sports, and the Canadians have taken a 2-1 series lead after downing the Sabres 6-2, while the Ducks tie their series with a 4-3 overtime win on the Golden Knights. In the other games following the weekend's results, the Hurricanes sweep the Flyers to advance in the playoffs, while the Avalanche lead their series against the Wild 2-1. In the PWHL, Ottawa beat Boston in double overtime 4-3. And baseball, and the Blue Jays got a run in the first and then didn't get another base runner until the eighth, falling to the Angels 6-1 in Game 3.
6: Good weather. A somewhat mixed week as far as weather goes. Today it's going to be mainly sunny, a daytime high sitting at 25 degrees. In the evening, clear, a low dropping to 6 overnight. Tomorrow, sunny, becoming sun and clouds in the afternoon, a daytime high of 27 then. Cloudy, a high chance of showers on Wednesday, a high of 21. Thursday, 21 again, and a mix of sun and clouds, and then the rain starts just in time for the main long weekend. It looks like cloudy, a chance of showers, high of 15. Cloudy with a chance of showers on Saturday, high of 13, and on Sunday, 16 and cloudy. Meanwhile, the Drive BC Road Report says there's not a whole lot you should watch out for. Looks like those construction zones are all wrapped up, at least so saith the map here. However, you guys are out on the road, so if you spot anything, let us know with a text at 250-365-6100. From the Gold Weather Booth, I'm Sam Pike.
7: Sure, we remember the music from back then. As for the other stuff, well, still a little foggy. The Goat.

0: Hey, Sam here on your Power Rock Morning. Hey, thanks for tuning in. Time for another kooky, coony creature. Today we're talking about something a lot of people around Cassock are starting to see for the first time this year. I saw my first yesterday, the garter snake. Now, first things first, the most common snakes you're going to see are probably the common garter snakes in the western terrestrial. My goodness, garter snakes. They're completely harmless to humans. They look way scarier than they actually are. I'm a big fan of snakes, lizards, and all things reptiles. And frankly, whenever I see one, I try to get my hands on them. And maybe that's not always the wisest thing, but still. One of the coolest things about garter snakes, they give live birth. That's very interesting. Most reptiles lay eggs. They can have up to 15 to 40 tiny little baby snakes at once, which, well, if you're afraid of snakes... They're incredibly adaptable. You're going to find them near rivers, wetlands, forests, grassy areas. I found ours near the bluffs in Kennard. And if you scare them, they try to flee. But if they feel trapped, they've got one final defense mechanism, releasing an awful-smelling musk. They weaponize stink, and, well, so do I after a particularly nasty meal. The funny things in these guys is they're actually super important around here. They eat slugs, worms, insects, leeches. They're free pest control with stripes.
1: 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Nurses across British Columbia are taking a strike vote. 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That's why we're fighting for the supports nurses need to stay healthy, stay safe, and to stay in the profession. Nurses have always been there for you. Right now, we need you to be there for us.
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0: Next week actually marks 5 years since my girlfriend at the time, now my wife, packed up our lives and moved to BC. We left Calgary after spending most of our lives dealing with the hustle and bustle, the traffic, the constant rush, and we decided we needed a change. We picked the place we used to visit every summer on vacation, which in hindsight feels a little bit risky. Vacation brain and real life brain, two very different things, but honestly, it's one of the best decisions we ever made. Living out here is incredible. The weather is unreal. Scenery blows my mind. And being so close to lakes and beaches after growing up in the prairies, well, I still haven't fully gotten used to that one. There are days where I'm driving home and it just feels like I'm visiting. But there is one thing I'm still adjusting to after 5 years. Kootenai time. Now listen, I actually love that people aren't constantly in a rush out here. I really do. The slower pace is part of the charm. No one's trying to win a race, but it still catches me off guard with how early everything closes. As a dad whose kids are in bed by about 7, sometimes late night shopping is the only shopping we can get done. And in Calgary, you can get groceries at midnight if you wanted to. Out here, if you show up at 8:03 somewhere, lights are off, chairs are upside down, and someone is already halfway to the lake. Still, though, wouldn't trade it. Kootenai time, just part of the paradise.
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1: I'm Kate Brown. Castlegar and area residents probably won't vote this fall on building a new ice arena. Recreation Commission Chair Brian Bogle says they wanted to hold a referendum alongside October's municipal elections, but they've learned the process is behind schedule.
2: We knew

0: purchased it 2.5 years ago for the Pioneer Arena site. Kootenay Monashee MLA Steve Morissette says it hasn't been easy to get this far.
1: It's been a challenge for them. You know, they had to take down a much loved arena to build this housing, and so it's a project that has taken a lot of work, and it's great to see it starting.
0: Partners include BC Housing and Luma Developments. Originally, housing was expected to be built above medical offices, but now the clinic will be built separately. The results of a recent flood risk assessment in Nelson's Fairview neighbourhood found most of the area around Anderson and Fell Creeks face low flood risks. The study looked at how the creeks could respond during heavy rain and snowmelt events. It found a small number of properties near the creek fall within higher hazard areas. The report also estimates flooding could cause about $26 million in damage over the next 50 years without mitigation work. The city says the findings will help guide future flood protection and emergency planning. Fortis BC is hosting a series of public information sessions this month to discuss its power safety, power shutoff policy ahead of wildfire season. The policy allows the utility to cut power proactively during extreme wildfire conditions to reduce the risk of power lines sparking fires. Communications advisor Gary Toft says local data suggests it would be rarely implemented.
2: We looked at over the last 10 years of weather data in the southern interior, and what we found is that there was only one circumstance where we might have considered a public safety power shutoff. So we don't think they will be a frequent event.
0: The first session is scheduled for May 20 at the Wymer Community Hall from 3 to 6pm. And BC plans to further expand midwives' scope of practice so they can prescribe the abortion pill and other added medications. They will also be able to perform ultrasounds for a broader range of needs. It's not yet clear when it will be implemented. Previously announced updates that took effect on April 1st allow midwives to provide IUD insertions and other birth control services to people at any time, not just postpartum. Longtime midwife Jennifer Gagan, who previously worked in the US, welcomed the moves, but said compensation for BC midwives needs to be updated.
3: I know how to do IUDs from the US, and I'm not going to do them until I can get paid for them.
0: The BC College of Nurses and Midwives is currently in contract negotiations with the province.
4: Be the first to know. 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
0: To sports, and the Canadians have taken a 2-1 series lead after downing the Sabres 6-2, while the Ducks tie their series with a 4-3 overtime win on the Golden Knights. In the other games following the weekend's results, the Hurricanes sweep the Flyers to advance in the playoffs, while the Avalanche lead their series against the Wild 2-1. In the PWHL, Ottawa beat Boston in double overtime 4-3. And baseball, and the Blue Jays got a run in the first and then didn't get another base runner until the eighth, falling to the Angels 6-1 in Game 3.
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7: A somewhat mixed week as far as weather goes. Today it's going to be mainly sunny, a daytime high sitting at 25 degrees. In the evening, clear, a low dropping to 6 overnight. Tomorrow, sunny, becoming sun and clouds in the afternoon, a daytime high of 27. Then cloudy, a high chance of showers on Wednesday, the high of 21. Thursday, 21 again, and a mix of sun and clouds, and then the rain starts just in time for the main long weekend. It looks like cloudy, a chance of showers, high of 15. Cloudy with a chance of showers on Saturday, high of 13, and on Sunday, 16 and cloudy. Meanwhile, the Drive BC Road Report says there's not a whole lot you should watch out for. Looks like those construction zones are all wrapped up, at least so saith the map here. However, you guys are out on the road, so if you spot anything, let us know with a text at 250-365-6100. From the Gold Weather Booth, I'm Sam Pike.
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4: The Goat.

right, today is National Twilight Zone Day, which honestly feels appropriate because sometimes Monday mornings are a little bit like an episode of The Twilight Zone. You know the voice too. You are now entering another dimension. Instant chills. My first introduction to The Twilight Zone was actually not even the show itself. It was the old Hollywood Tower of Terror ride at Disneyland. If you ever went on that ride as a kid, you know exactly what I'm talking about. The thing was terrifying. I remember standing in line, hearing the voice echo through the building, already questioning my life choices. It was the second ride we ever rode at Disneyland, and while suddenly getting dropped 13 stories in total darkness while your soul leaves your body somewhere in Anaheim. And yet somehow I absolutely loved it. For whatever reason, that scare stuck with me and I latched onto it. Became my favorite ride. I wanted to go on it over and over and over again, even though every single time I regretted it halfway through. Now it's the Marvel Guardians of the Galaxy ride, which is cool, but man, losing the Twilight Zone theme broke my heart a little bit. It's just something special about the creepy old Hollywood vibe mixed with the existential terror. That's Disney magic. I wanna be-

0: All right, let's try to get you into that night, which might be the loudest in the Kootenays. Friday, we're giving away tickets to see Farm Live at Harry's Hall on May 15th with Velvet, and everything about the show sounds beautifully chaotic. It's the kind of event where you show up expecting just a concert and end up getting a full-on experience. Loud riffs, weird energy, sweaty crowds. Somebody's definitely going to lose a shoe. It's going to be one of those nights. Absolutely rock and roll. Sean Toaster and Farm describing the sound as, well, chaotic. So text in, I want to go to the Glacier on a Rock Line at 250-365-6100. And you're entered for a chance to win a set of tickets.
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1: I'm Kate Brown. Plans to build a new ice arena in Castlegar are behind schedule. Recreation Commission Chair Brian Bogle says they've learned a full referendum is now unlikely.
2: Was I surprised? No, not really surprised, but slightly disappointed, yes.
1: Bogle says they wanted to hold the referendum alongside local government elections in October, as a standalone referendum will be an additional cost.
2: Then you also get that concern that there's more work needed to get people out to actually vote so that we hear the people, right?
1: Bogle says they always knew the timeline was aggressive and several things have slowed the process down. Work has now begun on a 78-unit housing project on the former site of the Pioneer Arena in Castlegar. Local MLA Steve Morissette says a lot of work went into the planning and he's happy to see it starting.
3: You know, it's going to provide housing for various rental housing for seniors, for disabled, for young families, you know, with low to moderate incomes. And it'll really help to fill a need in the area.
1: The project was announced 2.5 years ago. The city is providing the land, BC Housing is providing the money, and Luma Developments will be the operator. The City of Nelson has released the findings of a recent hazard assessment of Anderson and Fell Creeks, which found that most of Fairview faces low flood risk. The study covered an area that includes about 1,600 homes, Highway 3A and other key infrastructure. The report found flooding in that area has happened periodically for more than a century, and it estimates future flood damage could total $26 million over 50 years if no action is taken. The city is now looking at future mitigation projects, including a berm upgrade. Fortis BC wants residents to prepare for potential wildfire-related power outages ahead of the summer. The utility is hosting information sessions this month on its public safety power shutoff policy, which allows power to be cut temporarily to reduce risks during wildfire season. Communications advisor Gary Toft says last year's sessions turned up many questions about how long the outages could last.
4: We were able to share with them that it would be very similar to any other weather-related power outage. In the case of any power outage, most of these are resolved in less than 24 hours. But we do want to make sure that people have the information they need so they can be prepared.
1: The first session takes place in Wymer at the Community Hall May 20. Midwives in BC will be able to prescribe the abortion pill and other added medications as the province moves to expand their scope of practice. They will also be able to perform ultrasounds for a broader range of needs, as announced by Health Minister Josie Osborne last week.
5: These changes will allow midwives to provide more comprehensive care across the full pregnancy journey.
1: However, Osborne did not provide a timeline for when the changes will take effect.
0: For these local stories and more, go to MyKootenayNow.com.
6: 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Open Monday to Friday, 10 to 3. Check out Facebook and Instagram for their weekly panini and homemade soup features.
1: Two sports, and the Canadians have taken a 2-1 series lead after downing the Sabres 6-2, while the Ducks tie their series with a 4-3 overtime win on the Golden Knights. In the other games following the weekend's results, the Hurricanes sweep the Flyers to advance in the playoffs, while the Avalanche lead their series against the Wild 2-1. In the PWHL, Ottawa beat Boston in double overtime 4-3. And baseball, and the Blue Jays got a run in the first and then didn't get another base runner until the eighth, falling to the Angels 6-1 in Game 3.
7: A somewhat mixed week as far as weather goes. Today it's going to be mainly sunny, a daytime high sitting at 25 degrees. In the evening, clear, a low dropping to 6 overnight. Tomorrow, sunny, becoming sun and clouds in the afternoon, a daytime high of 27. Then cloudy, a high chance of showers on Wednesday, a high of 21. Thursday, 21 again, and a mix of sun and clouds, and then the rain starts just in time for the main long weekend. It looks like cloudy, a chance of showers, high of 15. Cloudy with a chance of showers on Saturday, high of 13, and on Sunday, 16 and cloudy. Meanwhile, the Drive BC Road Report says there's not a whole lot you should watch out for. Looks like those construction zones are all wrapped up, at least so saith the map here. However, you guys are out on the road, so if you spot anything, let us know with a text at 250-365-6100. From the GOAT Weather Booth, I'm Sam Pike.
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0: Good morning, Sam Pike here on the Power Rock Morning. It's time to do a Sam Says So. Today, Sam says May is probably the best month of the year. Now, hear me out. Not too cold. My goodness, it's Monday. Not too cold, not too hot. Everything's finally turning green again. Flowers are blooming. People are happier because the sun exists past 4 p.m. again. Undefeated vibes. And May in the Kootenays especially feels magical. You get cool mornings where you can wear a hoodie comfortably. By the afternoon, it's warm enough to start thinking about beaches and lake days, and then suddenly remembers they own bikes. Garden centers packed. Dads like me, we start standing in the driveway staring at winter damage, well, like I'm assessing a bridge collapse. There's also optimism. Summer's ahead of us. Nobody's complaining about wildfire smoke quite yet. Nobody's sick of the heat. Nobody's grumpy about shoveling snow. The sweet spot. Plus, May-long weekend's coming up, and Canada's basically our unofficial kickoff to summer. Even if the weather ends up being complete chaos like it usually is, could be plus 28 and sunny, could be rain, all part of the experience. So yeah, Sam says so, mate rules.
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3: A message from the BC Nurses Union.

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0: talking with our very good friend, Mr. Dan Ashman from AM Ford and AM Plus and Trail today. And Dan, it seems like now is the best time to go and get your vehicle ready for those long road trips.
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1: I'm Kate Brown. Castlegar and area residents probably won't vote this fall on building a new ice arena. Recreation Commission Chair Brian Bogle says they wanted to hold a referendum alongside October's municipal elections, but they've learned the process is behind schedule.
2: We knew from the start it was a very aggressive timeline, but that didn't mean we weren't frustrated that it was going to be pushed back.
1: Bogle says it's through no fault of regional district staff.
2: The staff is doing an incredible job. There's numerous people working on this. They're absolutely doing the best, but there are steps that need to be done in the process.
1: It's been suggested the referendum could come next February or March instead. Construction is finally underway in Castlegar on a 78-unit housing project. The city announced it 2.5 years ago for the Pioneer Arena site. Kootenay Monashy MLA Steve Morissette says it hasn't been easy to get this far.
3: It's been a challenge for them. You know, they had to take down a much-loved arena to build this housing, and so it's a project that has taken a lot of work, and it's great to see it starting.
1: Partners include BC Housing and Luma Developments. Originally, housing was expected to be built above medical offices, but now the clinic will be built separately. The results of a recent flood risk assessment in Nelson's Fairview neighbourhood found most of the area around Anderson and Fell Creeks face low flood risks. The study looked at how the creeks could respond during heavy rain and snowmelt events. It found a small number of properties near the creek fall within higher hazard areas. The report also estimates flooding could cause about $26 million in damage over the next 50 years without mitigation work. The city says the findings will help guide future flood protection and emergency planning. Fortis BC is hosting a series of public information sessions this month to discuss its power safety, power shutoff policy ahead of wildfire season. The policy allows the utility to cut power proactively during extreme wildfire conditions to reduce the risk of power lines sparking fires. Communications

0: needs. It's not yet clear when it will be implemented. Previously announced updates that took effect on April 1st allow midwives to provide IUD insertions and other birth control services to people at any time, not just postpartum. Longtime midwife Jennifer Gagan, who previously worked in the US, welcomed the moves, but said compensation for BC midwives needs to be updated.
1: I know how to do IUDs from the US, and I'm not going to do them until I can get paid for them.
0: The BC College of Nurses and Midwives is currently in contract negotiations with the province.
2: Be the first to know. 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
0: Two sports, and the Canadians have taken a 2-1 series lead after downing the Sabres 6-2, while the Ducks tie their series with a 4-3 overtime win on the Golden Knights. In the other games following the weekend's results, the Hurricanes sweep the Flyers to advance in the playoffs, while the Avalanche lead their series against the Wild 2-1. In the PWHL, Ottawa beat Boston in double overtime 4-3. And baseball, and the Blue Jays got a run in the first and then didn't get another base runner until the eighth, falling to the Angels 6-1 in Game 3.
3: Goat Sports for the Bombay Restaurant in Castlegar. Mondays, get $1.50 off Castlegar breakfast. 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
5: A somewhat mixed week as far as weather goes. Today it's going to be mainly sunny, a daytime high sitting at 25 degrees. In the evening, clear, a low dropping to 6 overnight. Tomorrow, sunny, becoming sun and clouds in the afternoon, a daytime high of 27. Then cloudy, a high chance of showers on Wednesday, a high of 21. Thursday, 21 again, and a mix of sun and clouds. And then the rain starts just in time for the main long weekend. It looks like cloudy, a chance of showers, high of 15. Cloudy with a chance of showers on Saturday, high of 13. And on Sunday, 16 and cloudy. Meanwhile, the Drive BC Road Report says there's not a whole lot you should watch out for. Looks like those construction zones are all wrapped up, at least so saith the map here. However, you guys are out on the road, so if you spot anything, let us know with a text at 250-365-6100. From the Goat Weather Booth, I'm Sam Pike.
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Good morning, Sam Pike here on the Power Rock Morning. We're halfway through already. May Long Weekend is coming up next week. Been reflecting a lot on Wes Cooney lately. 5 years ago, over a May Long Weekend, was when I made the move from Calgary to Creston and eventually here to Castlegar. And honestly, I've loved every minute of it. There's just something different about life out here. Time moves a little slower. People actually talk to each other, and somehow, even a quick drive to the grocery store comes with mountain views that look fake. I think that's what really got me. Back in Calgary, everything felt rushed. Everyone was hurrying around, people working hard, obviously, but there's more balance out here, more appreciation for where you go. The older I get, the more I appreciate it, especially raising the kids out here. Lakes nearby, trails everywhere, community events constantly happening in the summer. I want to know this morning, what's your favorite part of living in the West Kootenay? Is it the scenery, the people, the pace of life, the fishing? The fact you can go to Mountain Beach in like 20 minutes. What makes this place home for you? Text in 250-365-6100.

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1: Good morning. Like the voice said, this is your Power Rock morning. May long weekend is coming up fast, and there's so many weird and wonderful facts tied to Victoria Day. First off, it celebrates Queen Victoria's birthday, born in 1819 on May 24th. Canadians have been celebrating Victoria Day since, 1845, meaning we were doing this before Canada was officially Canada. Traditionally, people call it May 24. The holiday almost never actually lands on May 24th. It's always the Monday before May 25th. And it feels very on brand for Canada, honestly. We looked at a birthday and said, close enough, move it to Monday. It also means Canada has double meaning because it refers to the long weekend, but also a 24-pack of beer in Canada, which probably explains why campgrounds across the country become a little bit of chaos this time of year. It's the unofficial start of summer in Canada. Patios fill up. People start planting gardens. Somebody confidently wears shorts in weather that's way too cold. So no matter what part of Canada you live in, the weather forecast for May long is always completely unhinged. Very Canadian.
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1: I'm Kate Brown. Plans to build a new ice arena in Castlegar are behind schedule. Recreation Commission Chair Brian Bogle says they've learned a full referendum is now unlikely.
2: Was I surprised? No, not really surprised, but slightly disappointed, yes.
1: Bogle says they wanted to hold the referendum alongside local government elections in October, as a standalone referendum will be an additional cost.
2: Then you also get that concern that there's more work needed to get people out to actually vote so that we hear the people, right?
1: Bogle says they always knew the timeline was aggressive and several things have slowed the process down. Work has now begun on a 78-unit housing project on the former site of the Pioneer Arena in Castlegar. Local MLA Steve Morissette says a lot of work went into the planning and he's happy to see it starting.
3: You know, it's going to provide housing for various rental housing for seniors, for disabled, for young families, you know, with low to moderate incomes. And it'll really help to fill a need in the area.
1: The project was announced 2.5 years ago. The city is providing the land, BC Housing is providing the money, and Luma Developments will be the operator. The City of Nelson has released the findings of a recent hazard assessment of Anderson and Fell Creeks, which found that most of Fairview faces low flood risk. The study covered an area that includes about 1,600 homes, Highway 3A and other key infrastructure. The report found flooding in that area has happened periodically for more than a century, and it estimates future flood damage could total $26 million over 50 years if no action is taken. The city is now looking at future mitigation projects, including a berm upgrade. FortisBC wants residents to prepare for potential wildfire-related power outages ahead of the summer. The utility is hosting information sessions this month on its public safety power shutoff policy, which allows power to be cut temporarily to reduce risks during wildfire season. Communications advisor Gary Toft says last year's sessions turned up many questions about how long the outages could last.
4: We were able to share with them that it would be very similar to any other weather-related power outage. In the case of any power outage, most of these are resolved in less than 24 hours. But we do want to make sure that people have the information they need so they can be prepared.
1: The first session takes place in Wymer at the Community Hall, May 20. Midwives in BC will be able to prescribe the abortion pill and other added medications as the province moves to expand their scope of practice. They will also be able to perform ultrasounds for a broader range of needs, as announced by Health Minister Josie Osborne last week.
5: These changes will allow midwives to provide more comprehensive care across the full pregnancy journey.
1: However, Osborne did not provide a timeline for when the changes will take effect.
0: For these local stories and more, go to MyKootenayNow.com.
1: Two sports, and the Canadians have taken a 2-1 series lead after downing the Sabres 6-2, while the Ducks tie their series with a 4-3 overtime win on the Golden Knights. In the other games following the weekend's results, the Hurricanes sweep the Flyers to advance in the playoffs, while the Avalanche lead their series against the Wild 2-1. In the PWHL, Ottawa beat Boston in double overtime 4-3. And baseball, and the Blue Jays got a run in the first and then didn't get another base runner until the eighth, falling to the Angels 6-1 in Game 3.
6: A somewhat mixed week as far as weather goes. Today it's going to be mainly sunny, a daytime high sitting at 25 degrees. In the evening, clear, a low dropping to 6 overnight. Tomorrow, sunny, becoming sun and clouds in the afternoon, a daytime high of 27 then. Cloudy, a high chance of showers on Wednesday, a high of 21. Thursday, 21 again, and a mix of sun and clouds, and then the rain starts just in time for the main long weekend. It looks like cloudy, a chance of showers, high of 15. Cloudy with a chance of showers on Saturday, high of 13, and on Sunday, 16 and cloudy. Meanwhile, the Drive BC Road Report says there's not a whole lot you should watch out for. Looks like those construction zones are all wrapped up, at least so saith the map here. However, you guys are out on the road, so if you spot anything, let us know with a text at 250-365-6100. From the GOAT Weather Booth, I'm Sam Pike.
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1: Good news for parents, kids, and honestly probably overheated adults too. 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You better believe I took my son out there the other day. 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So if you are wondering what to do with your days from 7 a.m. to 10 p.m., it feels like it's a good time to get soaked.
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1: I'm Kate Brown. Castlegar and area residents probably won't vote this fall on building a new ice arena. Recreation Commission Chair Brian Bogle says they wanted to hold a referendum alongside October's municipal elections, but they've learned the process is behind schedule.
2: We knew from the start it was a very aggressive timeline, but that didn't mean we weren't frustrated that it was going to be pushed back.
1: Bogle says it's through no fault of regional district staff.
2: The staff is doing an incredible job. There's numerous people working on this. They're absolutely doing the best, but there are steps that need to be done in the process.
1: It's been suggested the referendum could come next February or March instead. Construction is finally underway in Castlegar on a 78-unit housing project. The city announced it 2.5 years ago for the Pioneer Arena site. Kootenay Monashee MLA Steve Morissette says it hasn't been easy to get this far.
3: It's been a challenge for them. You know, they had to take down a much-loved arena to build this housing, and so it's a project that has taken a lot of work, and it's great to see it starting.
1: Partners include BC Housing and Luma Developments. Originally, housing was expected to be built above medical offices, but now the clinic will be built separately. The results of a recent

0: proactively during extreme wildfire conditions to reduce the risk of power lines sparking fires. Communications advisor Gary Toft says local data suggests it would be rarely implemented.
1: We looked at over the last 10 years of weather data in the southern interior, and what we found is that there was only one circumstance where we might have considered a public safety power shutoff. So we don't think they will be a frequent event.
0: The first session is scheduled for May 20 at the Waima Community Hall from 3 to 6pm. And BC plans to further expand midwife's scope of practice so they can prescribe the abortion pill and other added medications. They will also be able to perform ultrasounds for a broader range of needs. It's not yet clear when it will be implemented. Previously announced updates that took effect on April 1st allow midwives to provide IUD insertions and other birth control services to people at any time, not just postpartum. Longtime midwife Jennifer Gagan, who previously worked in the US, welcomed the moves, but said compensation for BC midwives needs to be updated.
2: I know how to do IUDs from the US, and I'm not going to do them until I can get paid for them.
0: The BC College of Nurses and Midwives is currently in contract negotiations with the province.
3: Be the first to know. Get daily and weekly news alerts by signing up at our website, mykootenaynow.com.
0: Two sports, and the Canadians have taken a 2-1 series lead after downing the Sabres 6-2, while the Ducks tie their series with a 4-3 overtime win on the Golden Knights. In the other games following the weekend's results, the Hurricanes sweep the Flyers to advance in the playoffs, while the Avalanche lead their series against the Wild 2-1. In the PWHL, Ottawa beat Boston in double overtime 4-3. And baseball, and the Blue Jays got a run in the first and then didn't get another base runner until the eighth, falling to the Angels 6-1 in Game 3.
4: Your weather. A somewhat mixed week as far as weather goes. Today it's going to be mainly sunny, a daytime high sitting at 25 degrees. In the evening, clear, a low dropping to 6 overnight. Tomorrow, sunny, becoming sun and clouds in the afternoon, a daytime high of 27 then. Cloudy, a high chance of showers on Wednesday, a high of 21. Thursday, 21 again, and a mix of sun and clouds, and then the rain starts just in time for the main long weekend. It looks like cloudy, a chance of showers, high of 15. Cloudy with a chance of showers on Saturday, high of 13, and on Sunday, 16 and cloudy. Meanwhile, the Drive BC Road Report says there's not a whole lot you should watch out for. Looks like those construction zones are all wrapped up, at least so saith the map here. However, you guys are out on the road, so if you spot anything, let us know with a text at 250-365-6100. From the Gold Weather Booth, I'm Sam Pike.
3: What is world-class rock?

You know, one of the things I've really noticed after 5 years of living in the Kootenays is how differently people treat their free time out here. Back in Calgary, back in the city I grew up of, Airdrie, it felt like the weekends disappeared instantly. Everyone was just trying to cram in errands, chores, obligations, appointments. By Sunday night, you somehow needed another weekend to recover from the weekend. Out here, though, people still get stuff done, obviously, but there's more intention behind enjoying where you live. Weekends like Silver City Days, people getting out there, hanging around, talking, running into neighbors. Maybe it's going out to the beach, kids running around with sticky hands from mini donuts at the fair. It sounds simple, but I think that's one of the best parts about living in small towns in the West Kootenay. Community still feels real out here. We're so lucky with these pockets of towns, cities, and communities that we know and love one another. I'm thinking about moving out here and how it slowed me down in the best possible way. I still catch myself getting stuck in big city brain sometimes, but I feel like I finally adjusted to Kootenay time. The GOAT.

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0: Good morning. Welcome back to the Power Rock Morning. It has been 5 years next weekend since I decided to move out here and become a little bit outdoorsy. Growing up in Alberta, wasn't exactly an outdoorsy fella, but living out here in the West Kootenay, surrounded by trails, beaches, lakes, and beauty, it's just part of your life. So I wanted to know, what is your favorite thing about living in the West Kootenay? Is it those beaches, those outdoor trails? Is it fishing? Is it bird watching like my wife? My goodness, stopping in the middle of Mother's Day yesterday to travel on down to Walney Island because there were some white-faced ibises out there, if that's your kind of thing. So text into the Glacier on the Rock line at 250-365-6100. What's your favorite part about living in the West Kootenay?
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0: 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Every Monday, I play a short clip from a movie or TV show and have listeners guess as to what movie or TV show it is from. 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Watched it when I was younger with my pops, and to this day, I think of it all the time. 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

Little bit chaotic there. Do you know what movie that is from? 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I'm actually not sure if anyone will get this one this week. 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

0: Well, that is a wrap on the Power Rock Morning. Thanks everyone who texted in today sharing where you moved from or how you grew up in the West Kootenai and what you love most about living here. Honestly, these stories always remind me just how lucky we are to call this place home. Shout out to everybody who sent in some bands and song suggestions. And shout out to Tim correctly guessing That Thing You Do with Tom Hanks. What a pull, Tim. Nice one. He's our Movie Monday winner this week. My goodness, can't believe you got that one. Tune in tomorrow for a Name That Tune Tuesday and more world-class rock. I'll talk to you guys tomorrow morning.
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What we've got here is failure to communicate. Some men you just can't reach. So you get what we had here last week, which is the way he wants.

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1: I'm Storm Lenny. Plans to build a new ice arena in Castlegar are behind schedule. Recreation Commission Chair Brian Bogle says they've learned a fall referendum is now unlikely.
2: Was I surprised? No, not really surprised, but slightly disappointed, yes.
1: Bogle says they wanted to hold the referendum alongside local government elections in October. A standalone referendum will be an additional cost.
2: Then you also get that concern that there's more work needed to get people out to actually vote so that we hear the people, right?
1: Bogle says they always knew the timeline was aggressive, and several things have slowed the process down. Work has now begun on a 78-unit housing project on the former site of the Pioneer Arena in Castlegar. Local MLA Steve Morissette says a lot of work went into the planning, and he's happy to see it starting.
3: You know, it's going to provide housing for various rental housing for seniors, for disabled, for young families, you know, with low to moderate incomes. And it'll really help to fill a need in the area.
1: The project was announced 2.5 years ago. The city is providing the land, BC Housing provided the funding, and Luma Developments will be the operator. The city of Nelson has released the findings of a recent hazard assessment of Anderson and Fell Creeks, which found that most of Fairview faces low flood risk. The study covered an area that includes about 1,600 homes, Highway 3A, and other key infrastructure. The report found flooding in that area has happened periodically for more than a century. And it estimates future flood damage could total $26 million over 50 years if no action is taken. The city is now looking at future mitigation projects, including a berm upgrade. Fortis BC wants residents to prepare for potential wildfire-related outages ahead of the summer. The utility is hosting information sessions this month on its public safety power shutoff policy, which allows power to be cut temporarily to reduce the risk during wildfire season. Communications advisor Gary Toft says last year's sessions turned up many questions about how long the outages could last.
4: We were able to share with them that it would be very similar to any other weather-related power outage. In the case of any power outage, most of these are resolved in less than 24 hours. But we do want to make sure that people have the information they need so they can be prepared.
1: The first session takes place in Weimar at the Community Hall on May 20th. BC plans to further expand midwife's scope of practice so they can prescribe the abortion pill and other added medications. They will also be able to perform ultrasounds for a broader range of needs. It's not clear yet when it will be implemented. Previously announced changes that took effect on April 1st allow midwives to provide IUD insertions and other birth control services to people at any time, just not postpartum. Longtime midwife Jennifer Gagnon, who previously worked in the U.S., welcomed the moves, but said compensation for BC midwives needs to be updated.
5: I know how to do IUDs from the U.S., and I'm not going to do them until I can get paid for them.
1: The BC College of Nurses and Midwives is currently in contract negotiations with the province.
0: Be the first to know. 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
1: The Minnesota Wild look to tie up their series against the Colorado Avalanche in the lone game in the NHL tonight. Both of these teams have been showcasing their offense capabilities, as each game has been a win by 3 goals or more. Regardless of the result, the series will shift back to Colorado for Game 5 on Wednesday. Meanwhile, the Blue Jays will host the Rays this afternoon. Toronto sits nearly 10 games behind them in the standings after Tampa overtook the Yankees for first place in the AL East over the weekend. At 26-13, the Rays have the best record in the American League.
0: Goat, roads, and weather.
1: Single lane traffic is in effect on Highway 3A east of Nelson near 4 Mile due to road work. Expect delays until about 2 p.m. this afternoon. In our weather forecast, mainly sunny this afternoon with a high of 25, clear skies tonight dropping down to 6. Mainly sunny tomorrow afternoon with a high of 27, and clear skies dropping down to 10 for tomorrow night.

0: Goat.
1: A&W introduces the Spicy Chipotle Teen Burger. 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
1: 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But we've got F-150s as low as $67,000. 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

Junk House. Out of my head, it is the GOAT. You're listening to me, Bryce. All right, good afternoon to you. It's Monday. Happy Monday, or as happy as Monday can be. Pretty solid weather, at least. 25-degree high. We're sitting at 22 right now. Should warn you, Wednesday has a 70% chance of showers. And, of course, May Long Weekend looks like it's going to be rainy. I swear, May Long Weekend is always rainy. Is that just me? I don't know. Tomorrow's supposed to be nice, though, too, at 27 degrees. So we do need some rain anyways, so we'll take it. All right, let's get back. Blink-182, all the small things.

0: Devil on My Shoulder from Billy Talent on the GOAT. I'm Bryce, and we just wrapped up Trail's Silver City Days yesterday, but we keep moving. There's more May Days ahead, and this one is, well, most specifically, literally May Days. Caslo May Days are coming up this weekend, May 16th to 18th. It's kind of cool, because this May, we started it out with Spring Fling in Castlegar, and then Trail's Silver City, and now over to Caslo for May Days. If you'd like to get involved, find out more at caslochamber.com/Caslo May Days. We'll be talking more about this event as the week moves on.
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Got to Lose. It's the latest from the Black Keys, not the Blue Keys, not the Blue Stones, the Black Keys on the GOAT. All right. So coming up right now, we have Bad Wolves with Zombie. Actually, the album that this song is on, released on this day, 2018. This was sort of the first taste that most people had of Bad Wolves. And it only came out just a little bit after Dolores O'Riordan, the lead singer of the Cranberries, passed away. Call it an homage, call it what you want, a reimagining of Zombie.

0: City Knights. It's the Scorpions on the go. All right, I'm Bryce, and excited for the Singles Mixer and Couples Date Night, which is happening at the Castle Theater in Castlegar, Saturday, May 23rd, starting at 6:30. The movie that will be aired is When Harry Met Sally. Now, this event's going to be a little bit different than the speed dating, which happened a couple of weeks ago. It's supposed to be a little bit more casual and a little bit less nerve-wracking, but well, if someone's a little bit nervous or on the fence about it, what's the pitch? I'm talking here with Laura, who's putting the event on. Why should somebody try this event out?
1: Well, you know, bring a friend. Bring a friend. You can latch onto them. That friend doesn't even have to be single. Somebody that you feel comfortable with. Your friend doesn't have to identify as single and be a part of that, but somebody that you can talk to during the mixer and just have a fun night out. Mm-hmm. A fun reason to get dressed up. You know, we encourage people to dress like a 1920s fancy party or something, you know? We just don't have those kinds of opportunities in Castlegar. So do what makes you feel comfortable and just come and enjoy a night out. And if you meet someone, great. And if you don't, you had a fun time.
0: 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The Singles Mixer and Movie Night at the Castle Theater, May 23rd.
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spit it out. It's Big Wreck on the GOAT. All right. We got something right now from Live. Lightning Crashes. This song is actually very deep, and it took me a while to really, like, connect the dots on what it's all about. But, well, connecting is what it is all about. It's about how life and death are in unison with each other, right? Like, birth and death are happening at the same time as part of the same cycle. As if nothing happens in isolation, one life ends, creates space for another to begin. And that brings us to Lightning Crashes. As they say in the song, I can feel it.

0: The chain will keep us together. It's Fleetwood Mac on the goat. All right, almost 3 o'clock here, but we'll wrap up the hour with Come On Man. All right, police arrived at a home investigating a hit and run. They didn't find much at first, so they brought in a canine unit. The dogs tracked something to the attic area, and this is where officers moved in. Before they could get up there, boom, the guy came crashing through the ceiling. They dust him off, and they take him straight to jail. Yeah, this one hits a little close to home for me, all right? I used to work running fiber optic cables, be crawling around in attics and crawl spaces and stuff, and I've seen pretty much this exact same thing happen. The guy stepped in the wrong place, and he went right through the drywall. From that day on, his nickname became Crash. Come on, man.
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Those dirty deeds are done dirt cheap. AC/DC kicking off the hour. I'm Bryce. It's the GOAT. All right. NHL time. And yeah, Montreal Canadiens absolutely killed it this weekend. They won on Friday, and then they won on Sunday, and they now lead the series against the Buffalo Sabres. 2-1, and game four, will take place tomorrow at 4 o'clock. On the weekend, we also saw the Carolina Hurricanes put to bed the Philadelphia Flyers 4-0. They swept them. The Carolina is now 8-0 in the playoffs. It looks like their Stanley Cup to win this year. It'll be those whoever wins. Montreal, Buffalo will play Carolina. We also have the Ducks and the Golden Knights. The Ducks won yesterday to tie the series up 2-2. And whoever wins that series will play the winner of the Avalanche and the Wild. Tonight's the only game on the schedule, 5 o'clock. Wild looking to tie it up at home. Crazy. Already getting through the second round, already almost into the Western and the Eastern Conference Finals. Go Montreal. That's what I say. Here's Metric on the GOAT.

0: It's another Brick in the Wall Part 2, preceded by the happiest days of our lives because, well, it just hits better when you get them together, right? We have wildfire season. You know, it's on the way. It's practically here already. But in Roslyn on Wednesday, okay, the Roslyn Fire Smart Program is hosting a public forum at Miners Hall from 7 to 8:30, a chance to get some information about how to reduce wildfire risk around your home. You can identify some hazards around your property and just some small steps that can make a big difference as we head into those hot months. There'll be a presentation, video, and a Q&A with Fire Smart Coordinator Dawn Mortimer. He says even simple yard work and cleanup can reduce the risk when fire conditions pick up. And well, we've already seen some pretty extreme weather this spring, and maybe a warning to focus on being prepared rather than reacting later. Also, free pizza, coffee, and snacks available. Tickets are online at roslyn.ca. This is happening Wednesday at 7 o'clock.
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at you. It's Hart on the Goats. All right. Today is Monday, and you ought to know what that means by now. Main Event Monday will hit at 5 o'clock. We got a fun one. I'm going to tell you all about it in a few minutes. This one takes two operatives and pits them in a war. We'll get there. Right now, the Interrupters interrupting me.

0: Invitation. It's the Tea Party. I'm Bryce. You're listening to The GOAT. Today, our main event Monday will hit at 5 o'clock, and this one's going to be fun. We're pitting James Bond against Jason Bourne. All right, 007 versus the Bourne Ultimatum, Bourne Supremacy, whichever one you want to go with. James Bond, who do you think? It's the, you know, the guy with the plan, right? The guy who controls the situation, whereas Jason Bourne is more the guy who just survives, the guy who fights hand-to-hand contact. It's like Bond is control, Bourne is reaction. Who you got? Text your winner to the Glacier Honda Rock Line, 250-365-6100.
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we're not going to take it anymore. It's Twisted Sister. And the album that that movie was released on, called Stay Hungry, just celebrated its birthday yesterday, as did the album that this song comes off of, Weezer's Blue Album, their debut. And of course, that album includes Say It Ain't So.

0: Colin James is going to be, well, coming back to Trail in just a less than 2 weeks away from that. That one just came back. All right. So we got your 4 o'clock news coming up with Storm Lenny real soon, but we'll wrap up the hour with your quote of the day. It's the anniversary of Bob Marley's death, and this one I like. Okay. Money is numbers, and numbers never end. If it takes money to be happy, your search for happiness will never end.
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1: I'm Storm Lenny. Four Canadians who were on the cruise ship at the center of a deadly hantavirus outbreak are isolating after arriving in Victoria yesterday. BC's health officer, Dr. Bonnie Henry, says none of them have symptoms, but they will be closely monitored for the next 42 days. Henry says she understands that the outbreak brings back memories of the COVID-19 pandemic, but she says hantavirus doesn't spread the same way as coronavirus.
2: It's not what we would consider a disease of pandemic potential. It is, however, a very serious illness.
1: Three people have died due to an outbreak on board the MV Hondius cruise ship. Fruitvale municipal workers could be on strike later this week. QP 2087 has issued a 72-hour strike notice to the village of Fruitvale after contract talks stalled. The union says workers are seeking wages in line with neighboring municipalities and could begin job action as early as 10 a.m. on Thursday. The union says residents will be updated if any village services are disrupted. Water conservation measures are now in effect in the village of Slocan. The village says they mean lawn sprinkling is only allowed between 7 and 9 in the morning and 6 to 8 at night. Officials say spring runoff in Gwillim Creek is bringing high levels of debris and sediment into the water system, reducing treatment capacity. Residents are also being asked to avoid overwatering their lawns. Construction is finally underway in Castlegar on a 78-unit housing project. The city announced it 2.5 years ago for the Pioneer Arena site. Kootenay Monashee MLA Steve Morissette says it hasn't been easy to get this far.
3: It's been a challenge for them. You know, they had to take down a much-loved arena to build this housing, and so it's a project that has taken a lot of work, and it's great to see it starting.
1: Partners include BC Housing and Luma Developments. Originally, housing was expected to be built above medical offices, but now the clinic will be built separately. Castlegar and area residents probably won't vote this fall on building a new ice arena. Recreation Commission Chair Brian Bogle says they wanted to hold a referendum alongside October's municipal elections, but they've learned the process is behind schedule.
4: We knew from the start it was a very aggressive timeline, but that didn't mean we weren't frustrated that it was going to be pushed back.
1: Bogle says it's through no fault of regional district staff.
4: The staff is doing an incredible job. There's numerous people working on this. They're absolutely doing the best, but there are steps that need to be done in the process.
1: It's been suggested the referendum could come next February or March instead. Nelson police are investigating a series of tire slashings near Lakeside Park last week. Police are asking anyone who saw suspicious activity or who may have video footage from the area to contact them directly. Information can be provided through the department's non-emergency line or Crime Stoppers to remain anonymous. With wildfire season already beginning to ramp up across BC, Roslyn's Fire Smart program is encouraging residents to start preparing now. A Fire Smart forum is being held on Wednesday at the Roslyn Miners Hall. The event will give homeowners information on identifying wildfire risks and making homes more resistant to embers and fast-moving fires. Fire Smart coordinator Dan Mortimer says even small cleanup projects can make a big difference.
5: Everybody has something they should be doing to make their property less vulnerable to wildfire, which if it doesn't happen this year, it'll happen next year. It's a guaranteed feature of living around forests.
1: The free event runs from 7 to 8:30 p.m. More information and registration details are available at our website.
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1: The Minnesota Wild look to tie up their series against the Colorado Avalanche in the lone game in the NHL tonight. Both of these teams have been showcasing their offense capabilities, as each game has been a win by 3 goals or more. Regardless of the result, the series will shift back to Colorado for Game 5 on Wednesday. Meanwhile, the Blue Jays will host the Rays this afternoon. Toronto sits nearly 10 games behind them in the standings after Tampa overtook the Yankees for first place in the AL East over the weekend. At 26-13, the Rays have the best record in the American League.
0: Guess roads and weather.
1: Nothing to worry about on the roads right now. It's looking all clear on the highways in our area. In our weather forecast, clear skies tonight dropping down to 6, mainly sunny tomorrow afternoon with a high of 27, clear skies tomorrow night dropping down to 10, and the chance of showers with a high of 21 for Wednesday. I'm Storm Lenny.
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6: Welcome to the Hotel California.

It's a magic carpet ride. Steppenwolf on the goat. I'm Bryce. 4 o'clock hour has begun. We have markets all over the place. After Castlegar's market began this last past Saturday, now we have Trail's incredible farmers market starting this weekend, which is celebrating its 10th anniversary. They're going to turn it into a huge event. I'll tell you what to expect this weekend in Trail. But right now, it's Our Lady Peace.

0: Criminal, Alien Ant Farm, covering Michael Jackson right there. Stick around for Odd Origins, but I want to talk about the Trails Incredible Farmers Market, celebrating 10 years, and they're celebrating in style this Saturday with the first market of the season from 10 until 2. Lots of musical performances. Starting at 10, we got the Mystic Dream Dancers, the Elderly Brothers, Todd and Shay, as well as Tim Hurley Music as well, Free Face Painting, as well as, you know, the best food producers, the best bakers, the best farmers, bringing you delicious art, crafts, treats, produce, all the best stuff, locally grown, locally made. 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

0: Hello, Time Bomb. It's Matthew Good. I'm Bryce on the GOAT. It's Odd Origins time, and I was thinking about this yesterday, okay? Because yesterday was Mother's Day. For most people, that means visits. But for some, those visits are to cemeteries and grave sites to see loved ones. So the odd origin of the cemetery wasn't always what it was today. In early societies, people were usually buried in small family plots near homes. But somewhere between 500 and 1500 AD, churchyards took over as the most common burial spaces. At the time, churches were the center of communities. A lot of life events were tied to the church, from birth to marriage to death itself, and churches became the most important shared space that people had. But populations grew, cities became more crowded, and these churchyards, they started running out of space, so they started moving elsewhere. By the 19th century, modern cemeteries were appearing, no longer tied to the churches. They were just big open land spots with lots of grass to basically feature as many bodies as possible. Although the cemetery has changed forms over the years, one thing has never changed. It always has been and always will be a shared place to remember.
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Summer Addicted to Love on the go. All right. We are inching closer and closer to main event Monday. Today we will pit Jason Bourne against James Bond. I will give you your final preview in a few minutes. If you got a hot take, if you got a prediction, I'm all ears. 250-365-6100. 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Right now, Prism, Virginia.

0: Sum 41 on the GOAT. I'm Bryce. Still waiting for Main Event Monday, but it is almost here. Storm Lenny going to get you your 5 o'clock news. And right after that, we'll hop into our main event. James Bond versus Jason Bourne. Little introduction of each character here. James Bond, British intelligence agent. He's a government operative trained to handle international threats. He works for MI6, trained for combat, firearms, infiltration. He operates with careful planning, with backup and proper resources, always calm and controlled under pressure. Bond is the guy who goes in with a plan and expects to control the situation. His opponent, Jason Bourne, is a covert operative trained in black ops work. He's built for survival situations, hand-to-hand combat, stable support or structure. Not his forte. No, he relies on instinct and rapid decision-making. He adapts when things go wrong. Bourne is the guy who doesn't control the situation. He's the guy who survives it. Bond is control. Bourne is reaction. Who you got? 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
1: I'm Storm Lenny. Four Canadians who were on the cruise ship at the center of a deadly hantavirus outbreak are isolating after arriving in Victoria yesterday. BC's health officer, Dr. Bonnie Henry, says none of them have symptoms, but they will be closely monitored for the next 42 days. Henry says she understands that the outbreak brings back memories of the COVID-19 pandemic, but she says hantavirus doesn't spread the same way as coronavirus.
2: It's not what we would consider a disease of pandemic potential. It is, however, a very serious illness.
1: Three people have died due to an outbreak on board the MV Hondius cruise ship. Fruitvale municipal workers could be on strike later this week. QP 2087 has issued a 72-hour strike notice to the village of Fruitvale after contract talks stalled. The union says workers are seeking wages in line with neighboring municipalities and could begin job action as early as 10 a.m. on Thursday. The union says residents will be updated if any village services are disrupted. Water conservation measures are now in effect in the village of Slocan. The village says they mean lawn sprinkling is only allowed between 7 and 9 in the morning and 6 to 8 at night. Officials say spring runoff in Gwillim Creek is bringing high levels of debris and sediment into the water system, reducing treatment capacity. Residents are also being asked to avoid overwatering their lawns. Construction is finally underway in Castlegar on a 78-unit housing project. The city announced it 2.5 years ago for the Pioneer Arena site. Kootenay Monashy MLA Steve Morissette says it hasn't been easy to get this far.
3: It's been a challenge for them. You know, they had to take down a much-loved arena to build this housing, and so it's a project that has taken a lot of work, and it's great to see it starting.
1: Partners include BC Housing and Luma Developments. Originally, housing was expected to be built above medical offices, but now the clinic will be built separately. Castlegar and area residents probably